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raised $10 million with her Daisy Chainfield Music Festival. And tonight she's going to be bringing out special guests on stage. And I heard some names that we're not allowed to say. It's Olivia Rodrigo on Kiss.

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5: Well, look who's back. It is The Vibe with Tanya Rad and EJ, fresh off of hosting the Jonas Brothers tour. How fun was that?
6: Honestly, it was like a career highlight. Like, top five, one of the coolest things I've ever done.
5: Well, it looked really cool. Like, you were out in the audience, and then you were backstage, Madison Square Garden, and then you were, like, doing things with the people. Like, that looked really cool on camera.
6: It was basically like they wanted the fans to have just, like, a fan experience before the show. So I was just, like, in the crowd. I had floor seats, so I got to upgrade people each night,
5: was,
6: like, really special. Yeah.
5: So you ran around with the camera crew doing everything
6: like
5: that.
6: Exactly.
5: That's so cool.
6: Yeah, it was really cool.
5: I'm so glad that you had that experience.

0: sounds funny. I was calling it a vacation, but you were like really working.
1: Okay, first of all, that was not a vacation. Your girl was working her little tushy off. And like the thing is, because I think I was like really wanting to do such a good job. And then
0: I was
1: the first night I was very nervous.
0: Were
1: and
0: you
1: then
0: really?
1: The second two nights I was like fine. But I think what I also realize, what you don't realize, is I stayed for the shows. So I was like there from like 6 p.m. until 11 p.m. each night. And I was going hard during the show. So it was like three nights of just like going hard.
0: Well, the fits look great. So that's all that matters.
1: Thank you. Thank you so much.
0: The fits look great. The fits were fitting. DJ XXXL back into the kickoff mix. Let's go. It's the

Yo, it's DJ Triple XL inside the Viral Mix on the Vibe with Tanya Rad and EJ. Yo, it's so funny how this one right here has seen a resurgence, this Audrey Over. Let's jump into it. Sue me on the Vibe.

0: Shout out to our dude, Alex Warren. I wonder if I can get him to commit to taking me surfing again, because in our first interview, he said he was going to do it because he can get me up on the board, which I have no faith that I'm able to do that.
1: I have no faith either.
0: Were you able to get up on the board when we surfed?
1: Yes.
0: You were?
1: Yeah, I'm like a OC girly.
0: Let me tell you something. My upper body strength, or whatever body strength that you need to
1: get up on the board. I think it's lower body.
0: It sucks.
1: Legs.
0: Because I could not do it at all. I would jump up and then like fall off. It was a mess. So we're talking to Alex Warren, because you know he was a surf instructor. We're talking to him next on The Vibe, y'all.
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0: with Tanya Rad and EJ. Guys, I am so excited. Alex Warren is here.
1: What up?
0: So what have you been up to? I feel like we just chatted a couple of months ago.
1: I've been on tour.
0: What's been going on? Tell me all the tea, please.
1: I wish I could tell you. I've been like world domination. I've literally just been, I played a show every night for the last 6 months. And after that, I had 7 days off. And those 7 days, I just surfed all day and ate burritos. I've gained 7 pounds in the last 10 days off California burritos. And in San Diego, they have something called Cardiff Crack, which is like this slow braised tri-tip, and they throw it in with French fries and sour cream and cheese and guacamole, and I eat it every day.
0: That's the first time I had a California burrito down in San Diego. Yep. One of the best burritos that I've ever had.
1: Best burritos. Yeah. So I've just been learning Spanish and eating burritos and surfing.
0: On Duolingo?
1: No, I have a profesora in Medellin, Colombia.
0: Get out of here!
1: Sí, he estado aprendiendo español mucho.
0: Listen, tell me about the tour life, please. How was that?
1: It's the best. You know, you obviously have your days where you're sick, or maybe you just have like a really bad day and you're like, wow. But like, it's the best. The minute you step back on stage and you see 15,000 people, like, you have to think, right? People made travel plans. They dressed up. They made signs. They spent the time and the energy the energy is electric. And any mood that you're in before you get on stage is changed.
0: Yeah, we got more with Alex Warren next. But first, let's get on some.

0: with Tanya Red and EJ. Alex Warren is here. Let me tell you something. We just got finished talking about you being on tour, but there has to be something about that energy that you feel when you are on stage and the energy that you get back from the people. It feels good, right?
1: I mean, they're there for, it's like a trance is the way I view it, right? Like, you go to a comedy show and you want to laugh. You go to a magic show and you want to be amazed. Mm-hmm. You go to a music show, like you go to someone playing a concert, you want all of it. You want every single feeling. You want to feel the nostalgia from a song that you made. Like, you listen to a song and you're in the car and it's on the radio.
0: Right.
1: What happens to you while you're listening to that song? Maybe you just had a breakup. Maybe you just lost someone. Maybe you just found, you're in the car on a first date with the person who's about to be your husband or your wife. That song is a key memory. That song might be the memory. Maybe you fell in love with someone, you sent them the song of mine, and you go, this is how I feel about you. Now, that song is latched to that relationship, good or bad.
0: Yeah.
1: And people who go to a show want to feel what they felt when they heard that song for the first time. Every time I listen to Noah Kahan, I think about putting the windows down and blasting the song while Ordinary was doing well, because that was what all I listened to. So whenever I hear a Noah Kahan song, I think of a moment in my life that was exciting. I want to feel that when I go to that show.
0: Were you over the fact, because you said you were, when Ordinary was huge? You were
1: 9 months.
0: 9 months?
1: 9 months until I randomly heard the song. So I was like,
0: where were you?
1: I was walking in New York and some random restaurant was playing it outside. And I walked past, I go, that's my song. And then I heard it in the airport later. And then after I heard it once, I couldn't stop hearing it.
0: Yeah.
1: I couldn't stop hearing it. And I was like, okay, that makes sense.
0: Yeah, we got more with Alex Warren next on The Vibe.
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0: Yo, what is the vibe with Tanya Rad and EJ? We are here with Alex Warren. So you were on tour for a lot of months. How did you have time to write an album?
1: I had a month or two off, give or take. And then I started the album then. And it was like November of last year. And then this entire year, I just in between shows or in between everything, I just finished it. So it's been like a good, you know, there's some songs on it I wrote before Ordinary, funny enough.
0: Oh, really?
1: Yeah.
0: Did they just not make the cut before?
1: It's not that they didn't make the cut. They weren't finished.
0: Oh, okay. Yeah.
1: So, like, for me, I always knew I was making a sophomore album the year after. And so I saved a lot of songs that I thought maybe fit that vibe more.
0: Is it easy to walk away from a song and then come back to it?
1: Yeah.
0: It is.
1: Out of the 50 songs I've written with my friends, because I only write with my friends, we haven't used two of them. Every song that we've written, we've used. It's pretty cool.
0: That's amazing. That must be a great writing session when you go in there and you're just literally working with your friends for a great amount of time.
1: They know everything about me. And yeah. Also, like, I've watched us get better. They've gotten better. We've gotten better. And it's just the coolest vibe ever.
0: We got more with Alex Warren next. But first, let's jump into Fever Dream.

0: Yeah, what is the vibe with Tanya Rad and EJ? We are here with Alex Warren. So let us know, what are you working on next?
1: I've just been touring, dude. Honestly, okay. I have the album coming out August 28th, which I'm really excited about. And I don't know. I honestly, I don't have any stress or pressure with it. I think a lot of people, the main question they ask is like, are you stressed after having, you know, a first one that is theoretically somewhat successful? And for me, I just really, really, really want people to hear these songs, you know?
2: I appreciate you coming in.
1: I appreciate you.
3: I could have talked for another 45 minutes, by the way.
1: You and I are dangerous, and I know why they put us at the end. It's because they know that we could talk for hours.
3: No, I could have talked for an extra 45 minutes.
1: I could talk to you for 4 hours. I'm not kidding.
3: People got antsy, and, you know, I just wanted to wrap this up. So thank you so much for coming in.
1: Dude, we need to, like, off-work talk.
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0: and EJ. And let me tell you something. I'm so over everybody just commenting on women's bodies lately.
1: So am I.
0: Ariana Grande. Ariana Grande's too skinny. Anne Hathaway's baby bump is fake. Blah, blah, blah, blah, blah, blah, blah, blah, blah, blah, blah, blah, blah. Like, can we not?
1: Yeah, I don't like that. I also, you just don't know what people are going through. So stop commenting on what people look like. Stop it.
0: Yeah, it's so true.
1: You know what I mean?
0: Yeah.
1: But that's what
0: I think everybody thinks one thing, but like, you actually have no idea what's going on behind closed doors.
1: Correct. Right.
0: Anyways, I love my girl.

0: Jay, and this new one from Adela. I really like the sound of it.
1: First of all, I had the opportunity to play it first, which I'm like super excited about.
0: Oh, you love being the first.
1: I absolutely, you know what's
0: love
1: funny?
0: Love taking credit for all the songs.
1: I've been on everybody's Instagram playing their songs because, you know, everybody like lives here. So yeah. I just like, you know, play their songs first. So it's a really good experience. But shout out to Adela. She actually has this new album, Prima, that's going to be dropping September 4th. She's a headlining the Red Bottoms Tour, which apparently is going to start in Detroit September 9th. So I'm super excited for this song right here.
0: Okay, well, let's do a little Ain't in LA

0: EJ, and yes, it's a great weekend. You know why?
1: Why?
0: Because the Jonas Brothers have a new song out.
1: Get out of here.
0: Yeah, they actually performed it at Madison Square Garden for those three, the Burning Up Tour all over again, those three nights. Mm-hmm. They performed it live, which was really cool. I love when artists like perform new music that's like not even out yet.
1: Yeah.
0: But it's such like a cool vibe. It's definitely a throwback. It's got me in my feels. And you know, I love everything. Literally everything about the Jonas Brothers.
1: I thought you were going to say, I love everything about being in my feels.
0: No, the Jonas Brothers.
1: Okay, you got it.
0: So we're going to play it right now. This is Listen When Sad, the Jonas Brothers on

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13: You blew right past our exit. That's it. I'm going on ZocDoc and finding you an eye doctor.
14: Come on, babe. I don't need glasses.
13: How about Dr. Stafford? Patients say she's really quick at finding the right prescription.
14: Yeah, pass.
13: Dr. Taylor, this review says he helped me realize my situation isn't as serious as I thought, and he's a network.
14: Okay, fine. Book it. Whoa! Why is there a tiny volcano in the road?
13: Honey, that's a traffic cone.
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And Ray has said something that's, in my opinion, a little bit cuckoo bananas. We'll get into it after Hit the Wall, Gracie Abrams on The Vibe.

0: find your muse, Ray. I'm here for it.
1: Don't you feel like because she says that, maybe she'll accept something less than what she deserves because she just wants to be in love so bad?
0: No, I think somebody like who she is, like as many times as I talk to her, I feel like she is the real deal and she's just not going to accept something for the sake of accepting it. In my opinion. But who am I?
1: Well, let's see. 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
1: Yes.
0: Ridiculous. We'll talk about it after Benson Boone, The Time of My Life on The Vibe.

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1: Hi, I'm Dr. James Stout. 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

0: Alex Warren is here.
1: What up?
0: Woo-hoo. So what have you been up to? I feel like we just chatted a couple of months ago.
1: I've been on tour.
0: What's been going on? Tell me all the tea, please.
1: I wish I could tell you. I've been like world domination. I've literally just been, I played a show every night for the last 6 months. And after that, I had 7 days off. And those 7 days, I just surfed all day and ate burritos. I've gained 7 pounds in the last 10 days off California burritos. And in San Diego, they have something called Cardiff Crack, which is like this slow braised tri-tip, and they throw it in with French fries and sour cream and cheese and guacamole, and I eat every day.
0: That's the first time I had a California burrito down in San Diego. Yep. One of the best burritos that I've ever had.
1: Best burritos. Yeah. So I've just been learning Spanish and eating burritos and surfing.
0: On Duolingo?
1: No, I have a profesora in Medellin, Colombia.
0: Get out of here!
1: Sí, está aprendiendo español mucho.
0: Listen, tell me about the tour life, please. How was that?
1: It's the best. You know, you obviously have your days where you're sick, or maybe you just have like a really bad day and you're like, wow. But like, it's the best. The minute you step back on stage and you see 15,000 people, like, you have to think, right? People made travel plans. They dressed up. They made signs. They spent the time and the energy to come. The energy is electric. And any mood that you're in before you get on stage is changed.
0: Yeah, we got more with Alex Warren next. But first, Steve Lacy. Oh, yeah, on the vibe.

0: Johnny Red and EJ Alex Warren is here. Let me tell you something. We just got finished talking about you being on tour, but there has to be something about that energy that you feel when you are on stage and the energy that you get back from the people. It feels good, right?
1: I mean, they're there for, it's like a trance, is the way I view it, right? Like, you go to a comedy show and you want to laugh. You go to a magic show and you want to be amazed. Mm-hmm. You go to a music show, like you go to someone playing a concert, you want all of it.
0: Yeah.
1: You want every single feeling. You want to feel the nostalgia from a song that you made. Like, you listen to a song and you're in the car and it's mm-hmm. on the radio.
0: Right.
1: What happens to you while you're listening to that song? Maybe you just had a breakup. Maybe
0: Correct.
1: You just lost someone. Maybe you just found... You're in the car on a first date with the person who's about to be your husband or your wife.
0: Mm-hmm.
1: That song is a key memory. That song might be the memory. Maybe you fell in love with someone, you sent them the song of mine, and you go, this is how I feel about you. Now, that song is latched to that relationship, good or bad.
0: Yeah.
1: And people who go to a show want to feel what they felt when they heard that song for the first time. Every time I listen to Noah Kahan, I think about putting the windows down and blasting the song while Ordinary was doing well, because that was what all I listened to. So whenever I hear a Noah Kahan song, I think of a moment in my life that was exciting. I want to feel that when I go to that show.
0: Were you over the fact, because you said you were, when Ordinary was huge, you were in the car listening to Noah Kahan.
1: Uh-huh.
0: Were you just overhearing Ordinary all the time?
1: No, because I hadn't heard it until it was kind of like later, which is so funny because... Mm-hmm. I was like, oh, I can't stop hearing the song. I was like, I still haven't heard it. I heard Ordinary for the first time, like, out and about. Like, someone's like, oh, it's going to be on the radio. Or someone's it's on the radio, go play it. Like, but I'm saying I didn't mean to hear it, and I was just walking around and just randomly heard it. It took 9 months.
0: 9 months?
1: 9 months until I randomly heard the song. So I was like...
0: Where were you?
1: I was walking in New York, and some random restaurant was playing it outside. And I walked past, I go, that's my song. And then I heard it in the airport later. And then after I heard it once, I couldn't stop hearing it.
0: Yeah.
1: I couldn't stop hearing it. And I was like, okay, that makes sense.
0: Yeah, we got more with Alex Warren next on The Vibe.
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0: Tanya Rad and EJ. We are here with Alex Warren. So you were on tour for a lot of months. How did you have time to write an album?
1: I had a month or two off, give or take. And then I started the album then. And it was like November of last year. And then this entire year, I just in between shows or in between everything, I just finished it. So it's been like a good, you know, there's some songs on it I wrote before Ordinary, funny enough.
0: Oh, really?
1: Yeah.
0: Did they just not make the cut before?
1: It's not that they didn't make the cut. They weren't finished.
0: Oh, okay. Yeah.
1: So like, for me, I always knew I was making a sophomore album the year after. And so I saved a lot of songs that I thought maybe fit that vibe more.
0: Is it easy to walk away from a song and then come back to it?
1: Yeah.
0: It is.
1: Out of the 50 songs I've written with my friends, because I only write with my friends, we haven't used two of them. Every song that we've written, we've used. It's pretty cool.
0: That's amazing. That must be a great writing session when you go in there and you're just literally working with your friends for a great amount of time.
1: They know everything about me. And also, like, I've watched us get better. They've gotten better. We've gotten better. And it's just the coolest vibe ever.
0: Hey, we got more with Alex Warren next. But first, Ariana Grande.

0: say?
1: Yo, it is the vibe with Tony Rad and EJ. Shout out to our guy, Teddy Swims, for making this one right here. Because you know what I absolutely cannot stand?
2: What?
1: A Mr. Know-It-All. Somebody who acts like that they know everything, and then when it comes down to it, they know nothing. It's so... What?
2: Sometimes you're like that. Respectfully.
1: You think so?
2: Yeah.
1: How?
2: I think we all are like that sometimes.
1: Mr. Know-It-All?
2: Yes.
1: No.
2: Yes.
1: When it comes to what?
2: Everything. I'm the same way. I'm not going to just speak it on you. I'm speaking it on myself,
1: no,
2: too.
1: I think a Mr. Know-It-All is a bad connotation.
2: I don't think so.
1: A little bit.

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First of all, the performance was amazing. Second of all, this song right here is so good. I'm telling you, it definitely gives me hella Selena vibes whenever I hear it. Karol G and Bruno Mars, Still.

And I just have to say, the Jonas Brothers doing the Burning Up tour all over again is bringing 2008 back. And I have to say, because I went to the 3 shows at Madison Square Garden, everybody was like feral. Like the whole Madison Square Garden from top to bottom, everybody.

0: say even Robbie looked like he was having a good time.
1: Yes, my husband is a new Jonas Brothers fan. He's not like an OG, and he has the best time. Like, he's like, these shows are amazing because the crowd. The crowd really, like, brings it. So anyways, I want to play this one because it's so much fun. It's one of my all-time favorite Jonas Brothers songs, Burning Up on

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0: Vibe with Tanya Rad and EJ. So you already know what a situationship is. Chances are you've been in one. They bring their own set of complications with them, which can make getting over a situationship more complicated than getting over a relationship. So a relationship that never officially comes to an end can impact somebody's mental health and self-image. That's what a licensed psychologist said.
1: Well, because here's the thing. I feel like a situationship, at least when you are in a relationship, like you have that commitment and you have that... But the situationship, you're like, was I not even worth it to be committed? And now we're over? Like, what the heck is that?
0: Exactly. And I think that's not fair for the person. It's also the lines are super blurred when you are in a situationship. So here are some tips that will get you over one if you are currently getting out of that situationship. Except that the closure may never come.
1: Yeah. Amen to that.
0: Yeah, for real. Acknowledge the relationship for what it was.
1: Yeah.
0: Stop romanticizing on what could have been.
1: That's the biggest one. Because you always think like, well, what if we tried?
0: Be patient with yourself. Spend more time with supportive friends, not the ones that have been like, see, I told you he was, you know what I'm saying? Focus on what makes you happy.
1: That is key right there. Getting over any sort of situationship, relationship, focusing on what makes you happy is key.
0: Yeah, absolutely. Think about what you've learned, reconnect with yourself, and remember, you are not alone.
1: Thank you, Dr. EJ.
0: You're welcome. I'm here every weeknight.
1: My body wasn't ready for that.
0: Well, listen, I sometimes shock you. Somber. My body. It's the vibe.
1: You just got that I did.

0: said it's time to go.
1: G-O.
0: I'm out of here. Hopefully you feel better.
1: Thank you so much. You know, Jonas Brothers, three shows in a row really can...
0: I just thought you were run down, but you were like, no, I'm really sick. Oh, that's what I sounded like when you called me this morning.
1: Yeah, I was like, you don't sound so good either.
0: Have a great weekend. We'll talk to you later.

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0: go. Kiss FM, LA's number one music station. Chewy, Triple XL, the dream team. Yes, we up in here, number one mix show in LA. Don't forget that, baby. Don't do that. And yo, shout out to my homeboy, Danny, in the city of Pacoima. What's up with you, homeboy? The Valley checking in. And also, Tim Martinez in Silmar. What's up with you, homie? What's up? The Valley checking in, bro. ¿Qué ondas? Yo, man. And shout out to all my, all the Raider fans out there. We had a good game against the Niners the other night, man. The 49ers, man. Okay. Beat us by a couple, but my Raiders look good, y'all. Raiders look real good. Raiders all day long, y'all. All day long. And the Dodgers, too. What's up with that, baby? We look good, too. I know, man. I know. Let's go the whole year. This should be a sports show. But, yo, man, whatever you're doing, holler at me, man. All the birthdays out there. What's up? Shout out to my girl Jessica in the city of Inglewood also checking in. And my homeboy Jason in Linwood checking in, too, man. What's up with you? And, again, 800-521-1027. Holler at your boy Chewy. Ahorita. We in the mix, you guys. We're having a great time. I hope you're having a great time with us. And let me know what you're getting into, man. If it's good, if it's bad, whatever's, holler at me. Triple XL, you good, homie? He's good. He gave me the thumbs up. And yo, you guys see the moon the other night? Oh my, like three nights ago, it like disappeared. I thought it was the end of the world. Oh my god, I screamed. I clutched my pearls. I clutched my rosary. I didn't know what was happening. But yeah, man, we have videos. Kiss FM, LA's number one music station. Saturday night party. Let's go.
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0: Music Station, Chewy Martinez, Triple XL. Yes, the Dream Team, number one mix show in Los Angeles. What's up, baby? It's the fin de semana, ya sabes. And yo, huge happy birthday shout out to my baby girl, Rhea. Rhea, happy birthday, mamas. We love you. Me and Brutus love you so much. And Brutus and Bosley in heaven. Yes, we love you so much, mama. Happy birthday to you, girl. May you have many, many more birthdays. And thank you for being an awesome dog mom and an awesome wifey. Ay, feliz cumpleaños a Rhea. Turning 21 finally. You can have a shot of tequila or a shot of whatever you want, girl. Happy birthday, Rhea. Yeah, baby. And yeah, we up in here, man. It's Kiss FM. And if it's your birthday, hit me up. 800-520-1027. It's Virgo season, baby. Oh, yes, I am, babies.
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0: What's happening? Can't get it out. Yo, it's Kiss FM. What's up, LA? How you doing? Chewy, Triple XL, the Dream Team. We have been here, baby. And yo, who's trying to go see my girl, Tyla, at the YouTube Theater? Yes, December the 16th. That's a right around Christmas, man. That'll be a beautiful little holiday concert right there, man. Yes. 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But we are giving you tickets tomorrow. Yes, at 1 p.m., 3 p.m., and 4 p.m. If you want to see Tyla at the YouTube Theater, yes, in December. Yes, tomorrow, 1 p.m., 3 p.m., and 4 p.m. Tyla is amazing live. She's off the hook. And we love her. We love her here. That's Kiss Fam right there. Yes, Tyla, if you're listening, girl, see you in December. Tomorrow, 1 p.m., 3 p.m., and 4 p.m. if you want those tickets, all right? So you better be listening right here on Kiss FM. The only place, the only ones. That's it, baby. It's Kiss.
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team. Number one mix show in Los Angeles. Yeah, sabes, baby. You already know, man. You already know. And, yo, check this out, y'all. I saw that new crazy movie. It's coming out, I think, next week. But I went to, like, a screening. It's called Onslaught. I know you've seen the crazy trailer. Have you seen the trailer, Triple XL? Yes, you give me the thumbs up, yo. Onslaught. OMG. It's about these crazy, crazy people going around the town killing people. It's nuts, y'all. The movie is crazy. Go watch the trailer. It's called Onslaught. Shout out to A24. Thank you so much for having me at the screening the other night. I had the pleasure of interviewing the entire cast and hanging out with everybody. And it was a great time, man. Onslaught, when it hits theaters, you better go watch that. It was crazy. And I can't wait to start making my movies, Triple X Suckers. I'm going to put you in the movies. I'm going to put everybody in the movies. The whole KISS fam. Everybody's going to be in my movies.

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0: Yes, one stage, two nights. It's two nights, one stage. Yes, that's what I said. T-Mobile Arena. Rhea, I hope you're ready for it. It's going to be nuts. And Las Vegas, I hope you're ready for Chewy, because I'm crazy. Yes, I am, man. BTS, Benson Boone, Cardi B, Ciara just added, y'all. Goo Goo Dolls, Kenny Chesney, Lainey Wilson, Major Lazer, Muse, Smashing Pumpkins just added as well, Snoop Dogg, Weezer, and Zara Larsson. Wow, y'all. This is shaping up to be one of the best iHeartRadio music festivals ever, y'all. It's going to be great, and I hope you're there with us September the 18th and 19th in Las Vegas, presented by Capital One. Yes. If you want more information, AXS.com. 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It's going to be nuts. T-Mobile Arena, Las Vegas. Andale, September the 18th and 19th. I will be there. Triple XL is going to be there. I'll be there hosting the House of Music, and it's going to be a great weekend, y'all. You better be there or be square. Ask yourself,
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Martinez, Triple XL for the Saturday night party. What's up, LA? How you doing? Yo, shout out to all my Uber and Lyft drivers out there making that money, working real hard, dealing with all the crazy people. What's up, man? We love you. We appreciate you guys. And yo, we're paying bills. Yes, we are. Who needs help with those bills, man? My man Ryan Seacrest trying to hook people up with $1,000 cash money for your pockets. 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

I just messed up the whole program. Beat it off the wall, knock it down, get nasty on cam. You know I love her right, all night, all right. Turn off the lights and beat it like a mic.

0: 7 is Kiss FM. Joey Martinez, Triple XL, the Dream Team. That's right, baby. We in the mix. Saturday night party, number one mix show in Los Angeles. Don't forget that, baby. Don't do that. And yo, LA, we love you, man. Thank you so much for rocking out with us. Thank you so much for making this the number one mix show in LA for so many years. And yo, we're paying bills. KissFM.com/bills. We've got tickets to Tyler tomorrow, 1 p.m. And yes, what else, y'all? If you've been partying, hand those keys off, hop in that Uber, hop in that Lyft, because those rides will be a lot safer and a lot cheaper than that DUI. Y'all, trust me. We want you to get home safely, because your homie Chewy, because I love you. That's right. We're going to see you same time, same place next Saturday, God willing. And yo, Los Angeles, thank you for rocking out with me, man. Have a great time tonight, whatever you're doing. If you're getting into some good times, some bad times, some trouble, be careful. And we'll see y'all, man. And you know, almost happy birthday, Rhea. I love you, mommy. It's Kiss FM, LA's number one hit music station, Chewy Martinez. I'm a body. Peace out.
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driving people around safely tonight, man. 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

0: station. Always appreciate you choosing us as your soundtrack, as you're doing what you're doing on this early morning, man. We appreciate you giving us extra love. Got that Zara Larsson Midnight Sun coming up next. Of course, she'll be in Vegas in a few weeks at our very own iHeartRadio Music Festival as well, man. Got Dominic Fike, Baby Doll, also Malcolm Todd, and Earrings. It's all next. It's Kiss.
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1: 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Well, thank you for wrapping us on. We appreciate that. Got the Shakira Burna Boy track, Die Die. 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
1: Run by humans who may or may not have used their phone flashlight to look for their phone. 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

0: 102.7 Kiss FM. Of course, the next big thing for sports is football. It is back, wrapping up week three, the final week of preseason this week, and then the NFL kicks off a week from Wednesday. Excited for that. Fantasy football drafts going on all this week and next week, and I know for sure, so as you're preparing for that, man, thank you for logging us in and keeping us as your background soundtrack as you do those fantasy football drafts as well, man. Gracie Abrams hit the wall coming up next here on Kiss. Therapy.
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0: 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Adela, Ain't in LA, 102.7 Kiss FM. Another song you got to hear first right here. Frankie V on Instagram at Frankie Basil. If you need something, man, shout out to my 4 a.m. club. You know, I like to shout you out every Sunday morning for being up early and having a sun, man. We appreciate that. For sure, got that track by Martin Garrix and Ed Sheeran. Repeat It coming up next. Also, Sombr, his latest, My Body Isn't Ready, on the way. It's Kiss.
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I'm a Frankie V. Special early happy birthday wish going out to Michelle from your boyfriend Jonathan. He says you're up early for work already on a Sunday. Wanted to send you that love out there in Burbank, man. Kiss up, fam. That is us. We're rolling commercial free right now. Thank you for listening in.

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Hey.

feel like a lot of people are going to the movies this weekend to cool off, right? I feel like the air conditioning at the movies always pumping, right? Get that popcorn, watch a good movie, and enjoy yourself, man. 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I'm trying to stay cool in this LA heat, man. Our request is Somber. Jack, it's called My Body Isn't Ready. It is Kiss Up.

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This dude, Benson Boone, currently on tour, and he's in a little pit stop in Vegas to be a part of our very own iHeartRadio Music Festival in a few weeks. 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
0: Already, that's a rough Sunday morning so far.
1: Yeah.
0: Okay, well, thank you for having us on as you do so. Appreciate it. Malcolm Todd, Earrings, that track is coming up in less than 10 here on KISS, all right?

Malcolm Todd, earrings on 102.7 Kiss FM with your Tyler tickets, man, all weekend long. Going to see her at the YouTube Theater. More of those are on the way. Stay locked into Kiss FM to get them, all right? It's requested Tam and Paula, Jenny, Dracula.

It's our Instagram page. As you know, you can always drop in the DMs with a request if you need it. It's a shout out and more, man. Lots of action coming in for this track. We're loving it, man. Frankie V getting that new Somber. It's called My Body Isn't Ready.

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4: Hi, it's Lisa Fox, and it's the iHeart SoCal show. 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It's going to be Malibu. It's the 43rd annual Malibu Chili Cook-Off, a Labor Day weekend tradition here in Southern California. It's super fun. Bringing together families, singles, guys, girls. 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It's a big festival featuring award-winning chili, carnival rides, live entertainment, local vendors, and so much more. 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Just, they're incredible. Tickets are on sale now. You got to buy them online before you head out there. It kicks off on Friday through next Labor Day Monday. MalibuChiliCookoff.org for all the info. And on to tell us more about it and all the great things that these folks are doing. It's their very sweet, very passionate, very hardworking CEO of the Boys and Girls Club Malibu chapter, my friend Casey Ernest. Hi, Casey.
5: Hi, Lisa. So happy to be here with you.
4: Casey's my friend through the Boys and Girls Club. Well, first of all, because we love going to the annual chili cook-off in Malibu every year. I know we're through the Malibu Chili Cook-Off, but also because her chapter works together so closely with other Boys and Girls Club chapters that I know and love and that we've featured on this show. So shout out to our good friend JR, who's the CEO of the Boys and Girls Club West San Gabriel Valley and East Side. I love how collaborative you are with other chapters and just coming together to do so much good for these kids and their families and the community.
5: Yes, absolutely. We are, you know, we're one organization when it comes to our logo, our beautiful hands and our mission. But as an LA community, we really do work hard to work together because we're all in service of one population of kids and making sure that those who need us the most have access to our programs and our services and our clubhouses and our amazing youth adult mentors.
4: How long have you been with Boys and Girls Club now?
5: Next week, on my husband's birthday, I start my 22nd year of Boys and Girls Club of Malibu.
4: Ooh, look at that. Now, and did you start as a volunteer and then work your way up to CEO?
5: I actually did not start as a volunteer. I did in other organizations. I actually started with Boys and Girls Club at JR's former club, the Venice Boys and Girls Club.
4: Okay.
5: And I was working with another organization, Catholic Charities, and I was housed in his building. And then I applied here in Malibu for the position as essentially the program director for, at the time, the one teen center trailer that we had on site at Malibu Middle and High. And now, almost 22 years later, I've been the director and the CEO for the last, 19 years. Mm-hmm. And we have 8 facilities on our school campuses, providing after-school programs and school-based mental health services.
4: So great. Oh, I love that. And I feel like I want to keep clapping because I'm so grateful that you connected with JR and became a part of the Boys and Girls family. And, you know what you guys do for kids. And we know that the work is life-changing. And, so many communities are so different and have different advantages or disadvantages and challenges. Talk about what's so unique about Malibu. And I don't like to think that people, we heard this so much after the fires. We were affected by the Palisades fire. My boyfriend Eric grew up there and lost everything, like most of the town. And, this thing about people think, oh, Malibu, everyone's rich, they're fine. They don't need help. Palisades, they're rich, they're fine. It's just such the wrong thing to say, the wrong label to put on anybody going through such a horrible trauma. And whether you have money or you don't, it doesn't undo the trauma and the loss that thousands and thousands are going through. And a lot of people are in very tough situations. So talk about the people that you're helping there in Malibu.
5: Absolutely. And, thank you for bringing this up. What I'll start by saying is disaster, regardless of fire, flood, or any other disasters, it really is the great equalizer in terms of loss, because my loss is your loss. right? It's really hard to say that your personal loss is less than mine because of the amount of dollars that I may or may not have access to at mm-hmm. that time. And that is one thing that we have learned. Our organization, Boys and Girls Club of Malibu, has been responding in the wake of fires since 2018 when we had the Woolsey fire that essentially wiped out Western Malibu. Mm-hmm. And what did that look like? Long-term financial assistance, utilizing dollars that we raised from donors who wanted to help fire survivors with emergency cash assistance. Because we have the wellness centers, we're able to provide crisis counseling and then long-term mental health services and social services. During this fire, same thing. You know, we hadn't really put very much to bed in terms of disaster recovery services, if you will. We just had to use a little muscle memory when we had the Franklin fire and then into the Super Bowl of fires, the Palisades fire.
4: Yeah.
5: And everyone is affected. And yes, we do have some very fortunate and affluent people in Topanga, Malibu, Palisades, where this fire, you know, wreaked its devastation. But we have, there's everyone represented, right?
4: Yep.
5: Every type of family, you know, 60% of our cases right now that we're case managing through disaster case management are seniors on a fixed income and earning less than $100,000 a year.
4: Yeah.
5: And these are folks who dedicated their lives to their careers, to being teachers, to whatever they were doing, and they lost their home, right? And they don't have, you know, an endless pot of resources. We also have school families, right? We have single parents. We have our amazing labor community. Everyone was impacted and lost something very important to them, whether it was their job or their home or they were...
4: Their business. Yeah, maybe people lost their homes business. And their businesses. Yeah.
5: Ugh. Yeah, a lot of people, their business was in their home. I mean, it's catastrophic.
4: Yeah.
5: So I hope that we can continue to have empathy and love and support for these three communities that are in long-term recovery, because it's going to take a really, really long time, and we know that.
4: It's been a year and a half. It's so fresh, and it's extremely
5: so fresh.
4: Tough to know, to understand what people are going through, and I wouldn't wish it on anybody. I say that all the time. So for Altadena, and then, of course, the town of Palisades and parts of Malibu and Topanga, like you were talking about, they were affected by this latest round of fires. Boys and Girls Club has really been there for these families and these kids. I mean, so many kids lost everything, lost their homes, lost parts of their school, if not their entire school. And so that community to help these kids, I mean, is everything. Sticking together, knowing that they have a place to go, have a place. Mm-hmm. I mean, did you set up mobile sites? How were you able to get in there after the fires to help everybody? I know it was a hot mess, because it was like, where do you start? There's so much devastation, and there still is. But we're, you know, on the road trying to climb back and figure it out.
5: Hot mess express, Lisa.
4: Yeah, it's a lot.
5: There's
4: a lot.
5: So many, you know, there's so many hurdles to overcome, and there are so many amazing people working in the space and lending their support to Malibu. We have a very precarious kind of coastal zone process tied to our city.
4: I've heard about
5: Palisades
4: it.
5: Palisades is starting to, you know, pop up some structures here and there, but we're so far, far away from being what we would call back to normal. And, you know, one of the, I would never, ever want to be in a

0: We received, our public schools received, I think, more than 100 Palestinian children last school year who needed to enroll in a new school. And what that looks like specifically for our kids is we have our after-school programs, of course, at all of our schools. Anyone who's fire affected and lost their home gets a complimentary membership to our after-school programs, because we just want, we want people's children in our program so that we can give parents one less thing to worry about, one less thing to think about, and a little bit more time to focus on their recovery plan. Yeah.
1: And just for those kids, and for the kids to be in a peer group, and for those kids to have a place to go and belong, feel like they belong.
0: Absolutely. It's really, really important. And, you know, I'll say parents will be like, well, we never used your program before, but we're so grateful that we have access to it now. And it becomes a critical part. And then the second way that we're supporting kids as community is we have a really amazing partnership with our school district, the Santa Monica Malibu Unified School District. And we actually have wellness centers in all four of our public schools where we provide no cost, meaning free access to mental health and wellness services for every student. So we have clinical teams, we have clinical interns, and we essentially have integrated mental health and wellness into the fabric of our schools. And we're there for our kids when they need us the most at any moment.
1: And then, Casey, how do they utilize these services? They just stop by the place on campus?
0: Most of them stop by the wellness center on site.
1: That's there.
0: At Malibu High School, the wellness center is in the middle of the kind of like quad area, the hangout area. So it's very accessible. Teachers can refer, parents can refer, friends can refer one another. And it's, you know, access is the number one goal. We want kids to have access to quality services to keep them, you know, moving forward and giving them tools to help them navigate life's challenges and this disaster, future disaster, all the complications that come with being a young person on top of a disaster.
1: Yeah.
0: You know?
1: It's hard enough to be Boys and Girls Club services, you know, it's all kids, right? From what's the age range again? It's like from seven to seven plus.
0: Well, with the state TK rollback every year, it gets younger and younger. I think our youngest club members this year just turned four right there before the school year started.
1: Wow. four ages. And you do so much for other people's kids. Casey, do you have your own kids?
0: I do. My daughter is a seventh grader at Malibu Middle School.
1: Aww.
0: She was really excited to go back to school. They start flag football today. She's in choir and she's really excited for the school year.
1: Love it.
0: But I also wanted to share the third way that we're helping fire survivors.
1: Yes.
0: Because it's really, really important. We are extra grateful for our partners at the Red Cross, who partnered with our organization to provide formal disaster case management services. And what does that mean? That means we have a team of dedicated case managers who work with survivors on a recovery plan. They help create access to contractors who can review their plans if they're planning to rebuild. We work with a lot of seniors, helping them get into a more stable and permanent housing situation, whether that looks like a retirement community or an apartment that doesn't have seven flights of stairs, right? Some of these things we don't think about. And we also will receive resources from different partners like the Salvation Army or the Red Cross, where we then can pass those resources through to fire survivors. So
1: great.
0: We're really grateful to be a part of that and providing that service to Palisades, Topanga, and Malibu. And we're grateful for all of the partners. I can't name all of them because there's so many. But if you're out there and you know you're a partner in disaster case management, we're so grateful to you.
1: Because every family, every fire survivor story is so very different. So we have a case manager. You need a case manager to help you sort through your stuff. And, you know, sadly, they're a little more well-versed in, you know, these disasters. Folks like Salvation Army and Red Cross have been through this. This is what they do. They help people in times of disasters. So
0: they've got
1: they're kind of buttoned up on resources and how to help people. And so they can, I love that they teamed up with you to help so many. There's thousands and thousands and thousands of people who are lost since these fires. And you need someone you can call. You need someone that you can go to as you figure your life

0: out and where you're going to go. Are you going to build back? Who do you hire to help you do it? Who do you trust? I never built back from scratch before. Who can help me do that? What's that going to cost? And can you afford it? Are you going into new debt now because your insurance gave you pennies? Can you afford to build back? Do you want to build back? Can you even handle it? Trauma care and counseling.
1: Yes.
0: And what does your future look like? It's just so much to unravel that no one was prepared for. So
1: no one.
0: At the level that it happened. No one was prepared for the level that it happened. It wasn't, you know, just a house here and there. It was next level. And it's a lot to sort out when you never saw this kind of a thing coming, you know, where it would be this bad.
1: Never saw this kind of thing coming. And like I said before, we just have to make sure that we keep talking about it so that, you know, the communities around us and, you know, our friends out of state and everywhere know that we continue to need people's support, whatever that looks like. And it's the same for our friends in Lahaina. And I'm from Spokane, yeah. And I was just there when that fire happened. And it's the same thing for our friends in Spokane. And that we just need to all continue to remember we need to help our friends and family who are going through this long-term recovery. We, since the fires, the Palisades fire, we've provided 34,000 hours of casework, which is a startling number to me. And we've passed through $3.2 million in direct cash assistance.
0: Oh, so needed.
1: So needed, yeah. So those are some real numbers. That went to real people who really, you know, need that ongoing support.
0: Yeah. There are a lot of fundraisers that happened since the fires, and a lot of people whose houses burned down never saw a dime. It's very frustrating.
1: Correct.
0: So it's nice to hear you say directly to the people who need it.
1: Directly to the people who need it.
0: Yeah. So God bless you, Casey, and all that y'all have been doing, what you do year round for kids. So much more than just an after school program. I mean, you really support these kids throughout life and their life journey. And, you know, so many of the fundraisers that you and I've been to together, whether it's the Kindness is Free program or the Music Gala fundraiser that happens every fall, we've heard so many young people who are now grown up who went through the program and now work for Boys and Girls Club and just say, it changed my life. It saved my life. You know, people come from broken homes. People have all kinds of situations where they feel isolated and need this sense of community. And Boys and Girls Club can do that. And there are chapters everywhere, all over the country, and tons here in Southern California. And then you invite people to come to your chapter, the big chili cook-off fundraiser next weekend for Labor Day weekend, so we can all come out and support what you've been doing for so many communities and all these wonderful kids, and have some chili, some beverages, ride a ride, hear some great live music. It's such a fun, it must be your favorite weekend of the year, right? Can't wait. 43rd annual Malibu Chili Cook-Off next weekend, Labor Day weekend, benefiting the Boys and Girls Club of Malibu. Woo!
1: Is a favorite weekend for a lot of people. I look forward to Monday at 8 o'clock when we've made it through and we can reflect on all of the smiles that we helped create.
0: Well, you took obviously last year off from doing this event because it was too much to do after the fires. And now we're back. 43rd annual Malibu Chili Cook-Off Labor Day weekend. And we are so excited. So ready for the chili competition and the rides, all this stuff. 23575 Civic Center Way in beautiful Malibu next Labor Day weekend, all 4 days. And you're going to start setting up soon, all the stuff, right? Got to bring in that big Ferris wheel.
1: We will be getting set up very, very soon. Okay. In the next couple of days, we'll start loading. One of the big to-dos to construct this year is a stage, because Aviator Nation, who came on as our presenting sponsor, which is so awesome, will be providing the Dreamland stage all weekend with live acts.
0: Woo.
1: So that's very, very exciting. And 100% of proceeds come back to Boys and Girls Club to support after-school programs, mental health, and, of course, our disaster recovery services. So every bowl of chili that you buy, your entry ticket, however much zipper costs to get on, I don't know, but a portion does come back to us. And I just really want everybody to know that you're, you know, I hope you have fun and you're with your family and you're, you know, seeing community, but just know that you're also supporting a very worthy cause.
0: Yeah, and with everyone coming together, again, next weekend, Labor Day weekend, there's 4 days to come together and raise a ton of money for the Boys and Girls Club of Malibu. What have we been able to raise in the past at this event to help support all your programs?
1: It's fluctuated because we haven't had the event for, you know, this huge amount of time. And in the amount of time that we've had it, we've had COVID. And then we had the fires last year. So it's been a challenging on-ramp for us. But I want to say if we're netting, and this is a unique event, but if we're netting $500,000 plus, like it's a good year for the event.
0: Oh, so great.
1: So
0: we need people to bring your chili appetite. Bring your chili appetite, people.
1: We need people to bring their chili appetite. But there's also other ways. If people just want to be supportive of the organization, or they want to support fire survivors with direct cash assistance, you know, they can go to the website or contact us to do that.
0: What's our Boys and Girls Club Boys and Girls Club of Malibu website? What's the best website for you guys?
1: It's just bgcmalibu.org.
0: bgcmalibu.org. Got it. And then for the event, again, you need to buy your ticket online before you show up. And some people do come for all 4 days, right, Casey?
1: Thank you. They come for all 4 days. They're really invested because we have different things happening.
0: Yeah, there's a lot to do.
1: We have a skate competition with, you know, semi-pro skaters. You know, we've got the live music, the carnival rides, and then, of course, the acclaimed chili competition.
0: And we've got food trucks. We've got artists. I love buying from the small businesses. You have a whole, like, little merch area for Boys and Girls Club, but also so many great small businesses out there selling cute little things that you want to buy, whether clothing, jewelry, hats, all kinds of goodies. So you're going to want to spend some time shopping, perusing around there. And of course, it's a great way to keep your teenagers busy on all the rides, the fairgrounds and rides, Ferris wheels, like all kinds of cool. You got the Ferris wheel, all kinds of cool fair rides. And that keeps the teenagers and all the kiddos very busy, especially Friday and Saturday nights, right? You're like, okay, go with your friends.
1: Yes.
0: Get tickets for that. It's all separate, you know, tickets for all these things, but still really cool to come back and do different things on different days. You got 4 days to do it. You know, you're in the neighborhood. We're going to have breezy, beautiful weather in Malibu, and it's going to be a great weekend. And you know where your money is going to help young people and help their families on so many levels that the Boys and Girls Club of Malibu is doing. Oh, and then really quick, Casey, for the chili competition.
1: Yes.
0: Who can do it? Who can make chili and be involved? And who votes to help pick the winner?
1: So anyone can apply to be a chili vendor. They have to meet certain, and that's all closed, obviously, for this year. They have to meet certain requirements through LA County Health, of course. So we have a whole lineup of chili vendors this year. And then everybody can vote because there's a People's Choice Award.
0: Oh.
1: So everyone gets the option to do their own chili tasting. So you can purchase one taster, or you can purchase as many tasters as you want, log your vote. And then we do have a official judges panel who will be going through blind, if you will, taste test of all the chilies. And then they will vote and award the chili champion, if you will.
0: Ooh, now, is this the part that I'm hosting, right? I'm hosting this,
1: right? This is the part you're hosting.
0: Yay!
1: And there will be a regular meat chili and a vegan chili. So.
0: Oh, perfect. Okay. Oh my gosh. I'm so excited. I mean, just to go as a guest, I really enjoyed our time there. And there's so many great ways. It's a great drive to Malibu. Granted, you do have to drive through some devastation. And that's a reminder of where your money is going to help people who are suffering since the fires. But once you get out there and you just see a fun, family-friendly event that's helping so many people, and it's just take your time, hang out there, have a beverage, enjoy live music, have your chili, watch the skating competition, do a little shopping. It's just a great afternoon and evening. The hours are all listed right there on the website as well. 4 to 10 on Friday night, September 4th to kick off Labor Day weekend. 1 to 10 on Saturday, 1 to 10 on Sunday, and then Labor Day Monday from 1 p.m. to 8 o'clock. So very family-friendly hours and lots of ways to keep everybody busy and happy, your belly's filled, and to know that you're doing a really good thing by coming out to support the Boys and Girls Club of Malibu. So super easy to get your tickets and all the details. Remember to get your tickets ahead of time. Once you're there on site, though, you can buy more tickets, right? You can buy more tickets. If I'm there, I got in, but now I'm like, oh, you know what? Now I do want to do the rides. I can do all that when I'm on site, right? Yeah, it's easy.
1: Yes, rides are all separate, And you can buy the ride ticket passes in the carnival upon arrival. You just need to buy your entry ticket in advance. And parents, just so you know, we do have a chaperone policy. We want to keep the event very family friendly and positive for everyone. So anyone under the age of 18 needs to come in with a chaperone that's over the age of 18. And basically, you know, we're committed to a fun, safe, family, community-focused event.
0: Mm-hmm. And it feels that way. It feels, you know, very safe out there. And you guys have security. And it's a very big operation. But it's just such a beloved event. I know you make it very safe for everybody. And then also, if you bring in youngins, 5 and under, they get in for free to the whole thing.
1: They sure do. Thank you for bringing that up. They get in for free.
0: They get in for free. Lots of ticket perks and lots of fun things to enjoy and see and do. It's an annual tradition that's back after the fires. And Casey and her team there doing so much good for the community, these families in need. So please come out and enjoy. Get your tickets now. MalibuChiliCookoff.org for all the info. And if you come on Sunday for the actual chili cook-off, the payoff, the big competition, you're Shirley will be on the stage rocking my cowboy hat and out there tasting and helping y'all make it a great afternoon and crowning the winner. I'm not going to say that Duke's was my favorite last time, but Duke's did have my favorite chili 2 years ago. So, and hats off to them because they are open again post the fires. They went through a lot too. But Duke's, they must have won before the chili competition. Duke's in Malibu, such a great restaurant.
1: Yes. So Duke's will be there this year. The Red Hot Chili Preppers will be there. Clark's, a new restaurant to Malibu, is participating. Our local fire brigade has teamed up with the Malibu Brew Company to do an amazing chili. So we're really excited. Nice. It's going to be a great show.
0: Oh, we can't wait. And then you'll have the Boys and Girls Club area set up. And as a kindness is free ambassador, a kindness ambassador, last time I was there in the Boys and Girls Club area, we did a whole kindness is free kind of promo to remind people to take the kindness is free pledge. Are we doing that again this year?
1: We hopefully will have some roving kindness pledges, but this year we're really focusing on the community preparedness outpost. So as much time as we spend in disaster recovery, we're trying to spend equal, if not as much time in educating the community on home hardening, safe, you know, evacuation procedures, the dangers of fire, and also what you can do to further protect your home, your family, and community. So we have a lot of activations occurring in this tent. We partnered with our local fire brigade, as well as the Malibu Community Long-Term Recovery Group, which Boys and Girls Club stood up after the fire. And it's a community coalition that's essentially helping the community on its path to recovery. So there'll be
0: wonderful.
1: Lots of opportunities to pledge to preparedness and kindness and sure. all of the things above. But I do want to give a huge shout out to you, Lisa, because your heart is as big as they come. And even through your own personal tragedy and struggles, you continue to stand up so much hope for others and using your platform and through Boys and Girls Club. And we just love everything that you do and give a voice to. So thank you so much.
0: Oh, you're such a sweetheart. Casey, thank you so much. It's been such a pleasure to get to know you again over the years through the club and the wonderful work that you're doing there in Malibu and for so many other clubs and cities, the way you work together. Like I said, I just love it. So, I mean, what's not to love about you guys? So you make it easy to love and want to be a part of it and be helpful and be a part of what's good and what's right in this world. And as much as, you know, so many of our towns are healing post-fire, this is such a wonderful event that's filled with love and filled with information and fun, but just a way for the community to come together is a beautiful thing. And that I look forward to seeing you again and, you know, our Malibu friends. And I'm going to bring my honey, Eric, and we're going to have some chili and have a great time the entire weekend. So I'm looking forward to all of it. We can't wait to see y'all out there. Please come out and kick up your heels. Have a great time with everybody. So many nice people. I always meet nice, new, fun, amazing people. Come out and have a great time while helping our communities heal. It's the annual Malibu Chili Cook-Off, benefiting the Boys and Girls Club of Malibu. 43rd annual, next weekend for Labor Day weekend. Look for their super sweet CEO, Casey Ernest. She'll be out there all 4 days. Tickets and all the info, get them out. I want to see you out there, especially with me hosting the Chili Cook-Off competition on Sunday. MalibuChiliCookoff.org for all the info. And if you want to find out more about their programs, how to get your kids involved in these programs, or to volunteer and to donate, it's all right there on their website. They've been doing this since 1999, y'all. The Boys and Girls Club of Malibu has served as a vital community resource, providing programs focused on academic success, the arts, health and wellness, as you heard, and leadership development all across Malibu public schools. And since the fires, the Franklin and the Palisades fires, and all the fires in the community, they have played a key role in long-term disaster relief and community recovery efforts, which is still ongoing. Money from the Malibu Chili Cook-Off is going towards all of this. So get a ticket for next weekend. And to find out more about the programs, it's Boys and Girls Club Malibu. So it's bgcmalibu.org. bcgmalibu.org. Casey, can't wait to see you next weekend. Give you a nice big long hug. And have some chili.
1: Right back at you, Lisa. Thank you.
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23: Today I'm here with Victor Guerrero. He's the president and co-founder of Infinity Bank. Welcome, Victor.
24: Thank you so much. I'm glad to be here.
23: So tell me, where'd you grow up?
24: I grew up in Downey here in Southern California.
23: And you didn't grow up as a kid thinking someday I want to be the president and co-founder of a bank. What were your interests and what led you to it?
24: Well, actually, when I was about 10 years old, my aunt took me into a bank and open up a savings account. And that was my earliest memory of a bank. And so back in those days, you used to get a passbook.
23: Yep.
24: And so she put $25 in the bank account with a passbook. And I thought I was the richest man on the planet. I saw everybody dressed up in their suits, both men and women.
23: What is that $25 worth today, you think?
24: Probably several hundred at least. And so at that moment, I'm like, I have to work at a bank.
23: And really, at 10 years old?
24: At 10 years old. Now, there were other things that came and went. You know, I thought I wanted to be an NFL star until I realized I was all of maybe 5'10" and 100 pounds in my senior year of high school.
23: Okay.
24: And my friend said, you're going to get killed if even somebody touches you. So that didn't happen. But I really did want to work at a bank. So my first job was at age 17 at Bank of America.
23: Did you study in school? Did you study finance?
24: My degree in Cal State Fullerton was in finance.
23: Okay.
24: Yeah. And so I wanted to be CEO.
23: So by the way, so often we do CEOs, you should know, people have careers, what they studied, not related in any way to what they wound up doing. So this is refreshing seeing someone that actually at 10 years old knew he wanted to be a banker, went to school, studied financing, got his first job in a bank. So tell us about that first job.
24: My first job, I had a girlfriend in high school and her mom was a manager at Bank of America. And she said, hey.
23: You even dated girls whose parents were in banking.
24: Okay. Yeah, I was looking for that.
23: You were a man with a plan.
24: Yeah. That relationship didn't last, by the way. And so she said, hey, my mom is looking to hire somebody. They're paying $8 an hour to be a teller, which is double what I was making, working at a sporting goods store, breaking everything because I'm a total klutz. And so they hired me as a teller. I was there for a little bit less than a year, and I was just in love with the industry. I couldn't get enough of it. And so.
23: What was it about the industry that you fell in love with?
24: I think it's because it's nothing but numbers, which for me at the time was what I cared about the most. The whole point of a bank is to rent money. The whole point of a bank is to bring in money, is to make money. And so that's easy to quantify in numbers, but I'm not an accounting person. That wasn't as exciting to me. But being
23: able you would have enjoyed being a bookmaker.
24: Not quite. I'm not that much of a risk taker. But be that as it may, that was a lot of fun for me. And I love to just read as many books as I could about the industry and other banks. And so I used to call all the banks around the country saying, can I get your annual report just so I could read it?
23: Wow.
24: And so...
23: how old were you at this time?
24: 17, 18.
23: 17, okay.
24: And in college, and then met my then wife and just stayed in banking ever since. Even though her family said, you've got to get out of banking. It's the worst industry.
23: So you graduated Cal Fullerton, you're 21 years old. What's your first, we'll call it first real job?
24: So I was on the 11-year program in college because I didn't have enough money to go full-time.
23: Okay.
24: So I was a teller and worked in the loan department and worked in sales. Right out of college, actually, I was a CFO at age 29.
23: Oh, wow.
24: At a small bank.
23: How did that happen? How did you get to that position?
24: So I had worked my way through different banks doing finance and on the lending side. And so I had a bunch of different experiences that were relevant. And a friend that I had worked with said, hey, we're looking for a CFO. Would you be interested? And at the time, I had been a controller for a bank, which is not quite a CFO, obviously. And I said,
23: by the way, you're going to be really good as a CFO at a bank because you're with all financial people.
24: Yeah.
23: Whereas in our company, the CFOs, I mean, they could tell us whatever they want.
24: Yeah. All right. No offense to your current CFO.
23: No offense.
24: And so I met with the CEO and he said, you know what? It'll be really exciting to have a real finance guy. And I had literally just finished my last class at Cal State Fullerton the week before I got that job. And so, I was CFO at age 29 and in charge of operations, human resources, accounting, all of that.
23: What bank was that?
24: South Bay Bank in Torrance.
23: South Bay Bank, okay.
24: I was there for a couple of years and then we sold that bank. And in the process of selling, one of my mentors said, hey, we're starting up a bank in Newport Beach. Would you like to do a startup and be the CFO?
23: How do you start up a bank?
24: You know, it's not a whole lot different than any other business. You have to have a good business plan. You have to have people who are willing to invest money. But you also have to have the approval of federal and state regulators. That's unique. The application is anywhere from 1,000 to 1,300 pages that include policies and procedures and demographic studies, a lot of different things. And it takes anywhere from a year to 2 years to get open and a couple million dollars because you have to have everything ready when the bank opens that
23: day.
24: And so we started that process in 2001 and opened the bank in 2002.
23: Now, you got to have money in the bank to be a banker. How do you get that? How does that come about?
24: Well, you have other people helping you. So for the bank that I'm doing now, we put our own money in to start it. And then once the bank is ready to open, you do a public offering. There's one way to do it.
23: Right.
24: It's not the only way. And so we can sell stock and we, again, put more of our money into it to be shareholders and owners of the bank. And so there were 12 of us that started the bank that I'm at today. And I think there were 15 of us that started the bank.
23: What year was that?
24: Which, the bank today?
23: Yeah.
24: We started that process in 2016.
23: And there was a bank before that you started?
24: In 2002.
23: Is that bank still in?
24: No, we sold that bank.
23: You sold that bank.
24: Yeah.
23: Okay, so in 2016, you opened up the new bank.
24: We started the process,
23: which is Infinity Bank.
24: Yeah, and then we opened in 2018, but it took us from 2016 to 18 to get it ready to open and get it approved and all of that.
23: So how do you do that? You've got a bank and you've got to get people to move their money from one bank to another.
24: That's right.
23: That's a lot more is difficult than, you know, sometimes I see some of our advertisers, you know, cell phone company, getting someone to just move their cell phone is difficult to do. How do you get people to move their money from one bank to another? What was your value proposition?
24: Thanks for asking that. So for the first wave of customers, a lot of our customers were people who had banked with us before. So they had that experience of what is it like to have access to the president or the CEO and have our cell phone numbers, have someone who could tell you yes on the spot when you're asking a question, and they want that experience back. So if
23: they've been watching It's a Wonderful Life too much.
24: Yeah, there's that. You want the bank to succeed. So when a small bank sells, typically it'll sell to a larger bank. And so now they're subjected to all the things that a large bank can sometimes provide, which is a lot of variety of services and great technology, but not that personal access and service. And so they want that back once you've experienced that community bank experience. And so the fact that we started a bank, they said, we're coming. As soon as you open, we're coming. And so that was our first wave of customers.
23: What you're selling is trust.
24: We're selling trust and we're selling honesty. You know, that's the most important thing for us is to do what we say we're going to do. When we say we're going to do
23: it. How do you convey that and build a brand? The building a brand just isn't having a slogan that says we can be trusted. How do you build a brand? and that people find that trust.
24: Yeah. So we don't have a slogan. I didn't want a slogan. I think they're pointless because everyone has one and nobody really lives by it from my experience, not the way that they really want to. But it's really us selling it coupled with the customers that have already experienced it selling it. And so many times I'll call existing customers and say, hey, I'm going to go to lunch. You want to come with me? We're going to meet someone new. The other thing is most people can tell when you're being sincere. Are you selling me something? Or are you actually telling me I'm going to help you? And when I tell people, I look them in the eye and say, I'm going to help you at that first meeting, a lot of bankers are not able to do that or not willing to do that. But if we're willing to do that and they can see and look me in the eye and go, okay, this person's sincere, they're actually going to help me. And then they just wait and see, does it happen? And that's our job then to fulfill what we say we're going to do.
23: So at this point, how many people do you have? How big is the bank then?
24: The bank
23: how many locations?
24: One location.
23: One location.
24: $350 million in assets. We have 37 employees. And
23: where's the bank located?
24: In Santa Ana.
23: How much business now is done actually in the bank and how much is done online?
24: We do things a little bit differently. We have most customers come into the bank maybe one time. And then after that, they may or may not visit ever again. We like to go visit them at their businesses. And that's meaningful to them. Before COVID, I'd say maybe it was half and half. Our customers would come in and then the rest would use online banking. Now, 95% of the customers use technology.
23: And so how could our listeners find more information about your bank?
24: Two ways. They can go on our website for sure at infinity.bank.
23: Infinity.bank.
24: That's right. Or they can call me at the bank or on my cell phone, which I give out.
23: That's Victor Guerrero. We've been speaking with Victor. It's Victor Guerrero. He's the president and co-founder of Infinity Bank. Thank you so much for coming on.
24: Thank you for having me.
23: If you want that personal touch of a bank and actually being able to get in contact with Victor, go to infinity.bank. This is Paul Corvino, the division president of iHeartMedia in Los Angeles, California, saying thank you for listening to another episode of CEOs You Should Know.
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Seacrest with you in Hollywood, ready to count them down. Got the Jonas Brothers with a new single out. We're going to hear about it from Nick, Kevin, and Joe. Alex Warren taking us behind the scenes of his album Wild Child, which is also out this weekend. And newcomer Stella Lefty continues to climb the chart with her viral hit. Now let's go. 40, Lush Life, Zara Larsson. This is American Top 40.

by Larson, Lush Life, number 40 on the countdown. All right, before I roll into 39, quick score recap. Last week at 3, Olivia with this. Last week at 2, Dracula. And our new number 1, Bruno Mars, Risk It All. So that's where we left you. Right now, Ordinary's at 39. They say.

0: an American Top 40 on the Verge track. A couple of minutes, Olivia Dean, Seacrest here. We are moving forward. Huntrix rebounding a notch in their 55th week. Plus, Harry Styles falls off with American Girls, making room for our only debut in just a sec.
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0: It is Ryan Seacrest here. 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

Huntrix Golden 37. Ariana Grande has our only debut this week. It's the lead single from her new album, Petal, landing on the chart at 36.

Azari on 8040. All right, over the last summer, Sombra has made hundreds of thousands of new fans, but his biggest supporter is Taylor Swift. She's shouted out his songs as her favorites on her playlist. She said that he's the future, and she invited him to help induct her into the Songwriters Hall of Fame. But Sombra said the most surreal part of having Taylor as a fan is hearing her call him by his real name, Shane, because he feels like the biggest pop star in the world is just one of his friends. Now, here is one of the multiple countdown hits from Sombra, Back to Friends, number 35.

friends, Somber 35. Well, the music video for Opalite by Taylor is a stylized 90s infomercial for an Opalite spray that promises to solve all your problems and help you find love. The visual stars Donald Gleason, with appearances from Greta Lee, Louis Capaldi, and Cillian Murphy, which may seem like a random group of people. They were chosen because Taylor felt the spark of an idea for the video when she was a guest on the Graham Norton Show in the UK. And she wanted everyone else on the panel that week to come be a part of the fun. AmericanTop40.com. Check it out. Taylor, Opalite, 34.

UConn, Justin Bieber, number 33. It's AT40. All right, let's get to Akon. He just wrapped his Nights Like This tour with Neo. Now he's off the road. He's going right back into the studio to make more music, both for himself and artists he produces. And after that, he's taking some time to rest and recharge with family because he says the secret to success is balance.

AT40 ringtone at 32 from Akon. So Sienna Spyro is known for her signature breathy, raspy voice, which is the result of vocal nodules, something she considers both a blessing and a curse. She loves the texture they gave her voice, but they can also affect how she uses her vocal cords. And at one point, she didn't speak for nearly a year. So as long as she does the correct warm-up routines and takes plenty of breaks, she can continue singing songs like this one, Die on This Hill, 31.

Sienna Spyro. It's AT40. Let's get to Noah Kahan. Noah's been named one of Time's 100 most influential people of 2026 because of the deep emotional connection his fans feel with his lyrics. His latest single is a perfect example of that vulnerability, and it could make the charts soon. Here it is. It's called Orbiter, an American top 40 on the Verge track, Noah Kahan.

0: you go. Noah Kahan, another hit. It's on the way to making some big moves on our chart. It's called Orbiter, on the verge here at AT40.
1: Coming up next.
0: In a bit, we'll hear from Alex Warren about his album Wild Child, which is out this weekend. Plus, Cat's Eye rocketing ahead 7 places with our fastest riser. 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
8: 10 down on our way to 1. It's been 3 years since the last album from Lewis Capaldi, but we've got an update on new music, and it could arrive soon. Fill you in after 30, ever since you left me. French Montana, Max B.

0: French Montana with Max B. Ever since you left me, number 30. So, talking about Louis Capaldi, in the summer of 2023, he stepped away from writing music and performing to focus on his mental health. He returned to the stage last year with a new EP titled Survive, and since then, he's played a few festivals across the UK, but fans were wondering when they'll get to hear a new album. The other day, he said that after the rest of his summer tour, he's taking a break to go back into the studio and finish his third project, which is already in the works. Don't know exactly when it's coming out or when he'll be back on tour, but Louis promises there is a lot to look forward to.
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Martin Garrix and Ed Sheeran at 26. Repeat It. About to play an Olivia Dean track. When she was recording her album, The Art of Loving, she didn't think Man I Need would be the right choice as a single. She admitted that, of course, she liked the song, but she didn't think it represented the album and story as a whole that she was trying to tell. It almost became one of the many tracks left on the shelf from those sessions, but she's glad she kept it around because it became her first number one, and it's still on the chart. Here it is, 25, Man I Need, Olivia Dean.

Olivia Dean, number 25 on AT40. All right, our iHeartRadio Music Festival, presented by Capital One, just a few weeks away, and a bunch of AT40 artists are set to take the stage. It's a two-night event in Las Vegas. The lineup includes BTS, Benson Boone, Lainey Wilson, and Zara Larsson. She did it again. American Top 40 Extra.

0: 1340. There is Niall Horan, Seacrest here, and back to Alex Warren. So after his breakout track, Ordinary, became one of the biggest songs of 2025, fans started wondering where his music would go from there. His sophomore project, Wild Child, is out this weekend. And when he filled in as guest host here a couple weeks back, he told us about the inspiration behind the new songs. Here's Alex Warren.
1: I love this album. It's got a lot of fun songs, a lot of them about my wife, a lot of them about my dead parents. That's kind of it. I'm a two-trick pony, so I'm excited for everyone to hear the new songs. And I hope after you listen to it, you know a little bit more about me. And honestly, I just hope you enjoy some of the songs. I think it was a really healing process for me to be able to write these, and I hope that when you listen to them, you're somewhat helped by them as well.
0: And here's one of the tracks from Wild Child, Fever Dream 23.

down 3-23. Fever Dream, Alex Warren. Well, Stella Lefty has a hit that's dominating the country chart, and soon she'll achieve a dream that every country artist shares with a performance at the legendary Grand Ole Opry. Stella said that country was the first genre she fell in love with when she was growing up, and she can't believe that she'll stand on the same stage as so many of her musical idols. Her Opry debut is set for September 2nd, and now here she is, Boston, 22. On a train.

0: Bella Kay. 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
1: Coming up next,
0: we'll hear from Bailey Littrell and his Backstreet Boy father, Brian, in a few, plus a nice move from Malcolm Todd. Looking good. He's up 4 with his platinum single, This.
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2020 homewrecker. That's somber. Ryan Seacrest here, and if you see Benson Boone live, you'll realize that he's not just a pop star, he's basically a superhero. His stage show is full of pyrotechnics and complex choreography, but at a few shows lately, he's put on a Spider-Man mask and performed some of his signature backflips. Got a clip posted at AmericanTop40.com, and when you see how he flies through the air, you might think he's the real Peter Parker. Here he is, Benson, Time of My Life, 19.

0: out of it.
1: Rising 4 to 18. That's Earrings from Malcolm Todd. All right, The Beaches released Edge of the Earth back in 2023, and it found a new life after it was played in the Prime Video series Off Campus. One of the characters asks, wait, have you heard of The Beaches? Their Coachella set will change your life. And that one small piece of dialogue helped this song go viral on social media. It could land on our charts soon. It's an 1840 On the Verge track, Edge of the Earth.

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24: From the KFI 24-hour newsroom, it'll be partly cloudy this morning, then sunny and still warm. Look for a high of 96 in Burbank, up to 98 in West Covina.
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8: We are just outside the top 10. And sometimes if there's a family business, it's expected that the kids will learn the craft and follow in their parents' footsteps. But with Bailey Littrell, the family trade isn't plumbing or carpentry, it's boy banding. We'll hear from Bailey with his father, Brian, from the Backstreet Boys after 13, Baby Doll, Dominic

0: y'all. That's 13 on AT40. So when Bailey Littrell started his music career, he was a country artist. But his latest single, So Be It, brought him to a pop sound, which makes sense because his dad, Brian, from the Backstreet Boys, and when they filled in as our guest hosts recently, we found out if Bailey ever wanted to join a boy band. Here he is.
1: I often get asked a lot if I ever wanted to follow in my dad's footsteps specifically, meaning a boy band.
2: Bailey, would you ever join a boy band? How many times do you get asked that?
1: All the time. And the answer is absolutely. I thought about it.
2: So everybody asks all the time, like, what's the advice that you give to your son? And I'm like, don't join a boy band. Whatever you do. My son came to me when he was like 10 or 11. He's like, Dad, I want to start a group and be a boy band. And I was like, don't do it. Now, the reason I would suggest don't do it is because when it comes to a 5 boy band member group, you've got a lot of politics to deal with because everybody gets a vote. We run a democratic process. So if you got 3 guys that vote one way to do something and 2 guys that vote another way,
1: you're toast.
2: Guess what? You're either on the plus side or the negative side. With that being
1: said,
2: awkward.
1: Listen, I've seen it firsthand. It's awkward to be the one that your legislation, so to speak, was not passed.
0: And now here is Bailey Littrell doing his own thing. So Be It, American Top 40 Extra.

Tyler Langley, 8, Choosin' Texas. So back in 2022, Kate Bush made history by having a song hit the countdown twice, years apart. It's called Running Up That Hill. In 1985, she did it, and again in 22. The Kid Laroi could be the next to do it with his song Girls, which climbed to 20 in 2024. And now this year, a remix he's got with Kehlani could land on the chart soon. Check it out, 1840 on the Verge track.

0: Olivia Dean at number 6.
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0: Well, Zara Larsson holds steady with the biggest of her 3 hits this week. We'll play it for you in a second. And Taylor Swift kicks off the top 5 for the 3rd week in a row. Next.
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Here's Taylor, number five. I knew it, I knew you. It's AT40. All right, there's a singer from London named Meek that you should get to know because she's got a single that could land on the countdown soon. Her real name is Georgia Meek, and she's written songs for Rita Ora and Martin Garrix, but she could score a hit all on her own with a song called Fabulous. Got it right here, AT40. Breakout.

Carson, Midnight Sun, number four. Well, the numbers get smaller and the hits get bigger. And this next artist began as a small musical project in a bedroom with one man experimenting with sounds on a four-track recorder, and he didn't expect his latest album to become a global success. He was coming off a lot of producing for other artists and admitted he forgot what it felt like to make music for himself. But he had all these ideas that kept coming to the surface, so he put everything onto the track, and this is one of the songs from those sessions. Dracula, Tame Impala and Jenny, 3.

0: AT40 Drop Dead number 2. So now we've made it to number 1. And this artist at the top officially has 13 chart-topping hits, putting him in second place as the male act with the most number ones this century. He pulls ahead of Maroon 5, Justin Timberlake, and Post Malone, and now only falls behind Bieber with 14 number one hits. But with the run of singles from his latest album, it could only be a matter of time before he scores another one and ties the record himself.
1: Number one.
0: It's Bruno Mars, Risk It All, the number one song on American Top 40 for 2 weeks in a row. For just a chance.

KT40, Bruno Mars, number one for 2 weeks. Congratulations, Bruno. So there they are, the 40 biggest songs from Seattle to D.C. to Singapore to Berlin, wherever you are. Thanks for hanging out with us. We'll do it again next weekend. And until then, stay in touch. Connect with us on social at American Top 40, and I'll see you weeknights with Vanna White on Wheel of Fortune. Take good care.

0: 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Stay right here. 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

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What? 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

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That way, you don't miss out on a chance to win anything, right? It's Ariana Grande. Hate that I made

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Yeah, it's true. I read it.

right, less than 10 minutes. Get that phone ready. You got a pair of tickets to see Tyler at the YouTube Theater December 16th. I want to send you, but like, give me 10 minutes, okay? Just stick around. It's happening very soon. It's Post Malone, Circle 102.7, Kiss FM.

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0: right, what did I ask Doechii backstage at Daisy Chain Fields Music Festival that had her saying this?
1: That's a really, really good question. Let me take my time and really think about it.
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2: 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You can see moments from Olivia Rodrigo on stage. So good. It's a stupid song. New York City.

0: 92.7 Kiss FM, LA's number one hit music station. It is Natalia. So yesterday, Gabby Diaz and I were broadcasting all day live from Daisy Chainfield's music festival. And it was so amazing, especially with this all-woman lineup, that when I got a chat with Dochi backstage, who, by the way, she killed her performance. It was unreal. I had to ask her this.
1: Has there been any advice from a woman that has really shaped you who you are today that you've like never let go? Like, oh, I'm going to always hold on to this piece of advice.
2: That's a really, really good question. Let me take my time and really think about it. I think Lady Gaga, I would watch her earlier interviews and how she described fame as a state of mind and something you can carry without outward or external validation. Fame is within you and it never leaves you. And I think that is it for me. Yeah.
0: Well, I'm going to give you more from Dochi when we were backstage live at Daisy Chainfield's music festival in just a bit. But stay right here because I got Justin Bieber and SZA coming up next on Kiss.
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2: All right, so when they originally recorded this track, Ed Sheeran was 23 and Martin Garrix was only 17. So now, 10 years later, I mean, just think about how much they've grown since then. That's pretty wild. So repeat it on 102.7 Kiss FM.

0: Andrea on the line. What's up?
1: Hey, weren't you giving out pilot tickets right now?
0: Yes, I was. And guess what? You're caller 102. You got the tickets.
1: Yay!

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2: Well, hoping Megan's ankle is feeling a lot better. 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

0: What's up? It is 102.7 Kiss FM, LA's number one hit music station. This is Natalia. All right, yesterday, Gabby Diaz and I got to broadcast live at Daisy Chain Fields Music Festival. And after she jumped off stage, I got to chat it up with Dochi.
1: Can you take me back to the moment that she called you and asked you to be part of this festival and what that meant to you?
2: Yeah, it meant everything to me. It was actually kind of serendipitous, I think that's the word, because around the same time, I actually was like playing around with the idea of an all-women's festival as well. So when she called me, I was like, you have an idea, I have an idea. I was about to text you, I guess. So it was really exciting, and I was like, I have to do this for the charity, for the cause. It was amazing.
1: That's an aspect that I think, not that people forget about it, but I feel is so much more even powerful. The fact that all of you guys are doing this for charity. I want to say thank you for that.
2: Thank you. I mean, thank Olivia. This is like amazing. So I'm just happy to be a part of the cause. And all of the artists on the lineup are extremely talented and really sweet women. And it's just amazing.
0: Okay, we are going to have more moments for you backstage live at yesterday's Daisy Chain Fields Music Festival. 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

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I live my day.

0: one hit music station. It is Natalia. 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

0: It is 102.7 Kiss FM, LA's number one hit music station. This is Natalia, and I'm so grateful that yesterday, me and Gabby Diaz and the Kiss crew got to broadcast live backstage from the first ever Daisy Chainfield Music Festival. And we got to talk to Doechii shortly after she jumped off stage. Most amazing performance ever. And not too long ago, she did mention new music was on the way. So, of course, I had to ask her, like, how's the process been going?
1: It's been such a journey. It's been intense at moments, but intense in a good way. I've been putting myself outside of my comfort zone. I'm collaborating more. My first mixtape, I made it completely alone. And with this album, I've been collaborating with so many producers from all over the world. And so it's been a challenging process, but it's helping me become. And I'm open to that, and I'm ready for that. And the single is ready. We're literally putting the bow on it. And so we're so close. We're coming, guys. We're coming.
0: A lot of the times, some people will ask, like, oh, if you could have a superpower, you can fly, you could do this. But what is already your woman superpower?
1: My superpower? I would say a chameleon. A genre bender. I feel like I can exist in any space as myself. Yeah.
0: That was Doechii right there backstage at Daisy Chainfield Music Festival yesterday. It was the best time we ever had. If you want to get more from everything backstage, on stage, check out our Instagram at 1027 Kiss FM.
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1: 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Yeah. 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
2: Well, I would say the meaning of this song is about staying resilient when it comes to hardships and overcoming it. 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

welcome to the show. Coming up this hour, we're remembering two entertainment icons we lost, unfortunately, this week. Kylie Jenner shutting down more rumors. Harry Styles taking over Madison Square Garden. What's he up to? Plus, DJ Extreme in the mix and your chance to get ready for the iHeartRadio Fiesta Latina going down this October in Miami. 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
1: Well, Extreme, this has been a very tough week, man. We lost two absolute icons at 80, Dolly Parton and Tim Curry.
2: And just as you're scrolling, thinking we just lost these two greats, we also lost the legendary voice actor behind Optimus Prime, Peter Cullen. He passed away at 85 years old this week as well, man. And all three of these were totally different legends. Dolly gave us Jolene, 9 to 5, I Will Always Love You. Tim Curry gave us Rocky Horror, Clue, and Pennywise, the original.
1: That's what gets me. I mean, your parents knew them. We knew them. And younger generations are still discovering their work today.
2: For sure. Different words, same impact.
1: Absolutely. Gone in the same week. That hurts. 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
2: Extreme, the internet decided Kylie Jenner was pregnant with baby number tres. And Kylie's basically like, y'all will figure it out eventually.
3: 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I guess she's just tired of it.
2: 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I mean, she says she's so used to people creating their own stories that she just laughs at it. And eventually she'll be seen somewhere and everybody will realize it wasn't true.
3: Imagine waking up and the internet has given you a whole nother child.
2: Bro, social media will plan your entire life before breakfast. 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
1: Ooh, it's a vibe now. Yes, sir. I got some Shakira Wyclef on the way, Sabrina Carpenter. We got some Daddy Yankee and anything you want to hear on social media at Soy El DJ. That's SOYELDJ. It's Tame Impala, Dracula.

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1: All right, it's going down Saturday, October 17th in Miami at the Kaseya Center. It's going to get loud. iHeartRadio, Fiesta Latina. We have Mike Towers, Farruko, Manuel Turizo, Blessed, Gracie, Floyd Menor, and of course, Eladio Carrión.
2: 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From you, Enrique, from your hands to his, man. 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